0: There's Evanescence. 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

we've all heard the rumors that Walt Disney is buried under the Cinderella Castle, and you know he's been cryogenically frozen to be brought back to life at some point in the future. That's what the thinking was behind a Japanese man who kept his father's body on ice for 13 years. Because he thought if he could keep all the cells frozen, that eventually science would be able to bring them back to life. The man's scheme came to light when he failed to pay his power bill and the fridge broke. The odor alerted neighbors that something wasn't right. Police were called. That's when they found the body. I'm not sure if this guy is going to be facing some charges, like maybe concealing a body. I'm not sure, but I guess that is still yet to be determined.

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1: Well, Graceland was a buzz of activity on this day in the 1970s. And if you don't know why, well, we'll tell you, especially for those of us old enough to remember what happened. The details on this coming up in just a few more songs. We have more of the Terry Dean program yet to come.

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1: Bashful change of atmosphere.
0: I wish I could sing like that. It's not everything, singing, you know. 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

0: Well, let's find out what happened on this day back in 1957. A batter for the Philadelphia Phillies. His name is Richie Ashburn. He's up to bat, hits a foul ball, and hits someone in the stands, a woman by the name of Alice Roth. It breaks her nose. So they have to get, you know, people to attend to her. Well, the at-bat continues. He hits another foul ball, and as she's being carried out on a stretcher, he hits her with that one, too. In 1960, the Beatles began what would become a three-month engagement at the Inra Club in Hamburg, Germany. That was where the Beatles developed their stage act. It was 1969. It was the last day of the original Woodstock. It was 1977. This is after the death of Elvis Presley. FTD reported that in one day, the number of orders for flowers to be delivered to Graceland surpassed the number of any other event in the company's history.
1: If you could do something today that could save someone's life, would you do it? 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How's that possible? That's the real percentage of people who give blood. Let's roll up our sleeves and make a difference. 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We can do better than 3%. 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
4: NBC News Radio, I'm Scott Carr. Parts of the Ohio Valley and Mid-Atlantic face more flood threats tonight. Level 2 out of 4 flash flood risks are covering parts of Ohio, Kentucky, Virginia, and nearly all of West Virginia. Forecasters say there may be damaging wind gusts in parts of Tennessee and North Carolina. Iran is being urged by President Trump to raise the white flag of surrender, saying that to Fox News today is a memo of understanding between the U.S. and Iran is set to expire. Trump warns the U.S. will begin to heavily bomb the nation of Oman if it gets in the way of the U.S. reopening the Strait of Hormuz. Primaries are set to take place in 3 states on Tuesday, while California holds a special U.S. House election. 2 Democrats emerged from a June primary to see who'll serve out the remainder of former Democratic Congressman Eric Swalwell's term. Primaries will be held in Alaska, Wyoming, and Florida. Scott Carr, NBC News Radio.
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6: With your weather flash, I'm Bill Banks, uctoday.org. 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Tonight, areas of fog with partly cloudy skies, a low around 57. Later tonight, more fog is likely, with a low near 58. Tuesday brings mostly sunny skies, with a high near 77. Looking ahead to Tuesday night, it will be partly cloudy, with a low around 58. Currently, it's 70 and clear. For uctoday.org, I'm Bill Banks with your weather flash.
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0: everybody. 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You're going to be listening to
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3: NBC News Radio, I'm Scott Carr. Parts of the Ohio Valley and Mid-Atlantic face more flood threats tonight. Level 2 out of 4 flash flood risks are posted in parts of Ohio, Kentucky, Virginia, and nearly all of West Virginia. Forecasters say parts of Tennessee and North Carolina could see damaging wind gusts from severe storms. President Trump thinks it's time for Iran to surrender as a 60-day negotiation period between the countries comes to an end. Trump tells Fox News Iran should raise the white flag of surrender. Trump went on to say he's not in a hurry to end the war with Iran. A preliminary autopsy on the American actor Hayden Panettiere found no signs of trauma that contributed to her death. The 36-year-old was found unresponsive Sunday inside a home in Greenville, South Carolina. Several reports say Panettiere died from an apparent drug overdose. Scott Carr, NBC News Radio.
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5: With your weather flash, I'm Bill Banks, UCToday.org. 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Tonight, areas of fog with partly cloudy skies, a low around 57. Looking ahead to Tuesday, more areas of fog are possible with mostly sunny conditions and a high near 77. Later Tuesday night, it will be partly cloudy with a low around 58. As we approach Wednesday, rain showers and thunderstorms are likely with a high near 75. Currently, it's 68 and clear.
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3: 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That's August 30th at 6 p.m.
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0: WILB, Indie Alternative Music SoCal Style with me, Dave W. Phillips. New music and artists from around the world. Sundays at 7 p.m., right after the old folks have gone to bed. Right here on Channel 98.9.
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2: NBC News Radio, I'm Scott Carr. Parts of the Ohio Valley and Mid-Atlantic face more flood threats tonight. Level 2 out of 4 flash flood risks are covering parts of Ohio, Kentucky, Virginia, and nearly all of West Virginia. Forecasters say there may be damaging wind gusts in parts of Tennessee and North Carolina. Iran is being urged by President Trump to raise the white flag of surrender, saying that to Fox News today is a memo of understanding between the U.S. and Iran is set to expire. Trump warns the U.S. will begin to heavily bomb the nation of Oman if it gets in the way of the U.S. reopening the Strait of Hormuz. Primaries are set to take place in 3 states on Tuesday, while California holds a special U.S. House election. 2 Democrats emerged from a June primary to see who'll serve out the remainder of former Democratic Congressman Eric Swalwell's term. Primaries will be held in Alaska, Wyoming, and Florida. Scott Carr, NBC News Radio.
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5: With your weather flash, I'm Bill Banks, UCtoday.org. 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Tonight, areas of fog with partly cloudy skies and a low around 57. A mild evening is on the way as temperatures drop gradually. Tuesday brings areas of fog, mostly sunny, with a high near 77. It should be a pleasant day overall. Currently, it's 66 and clear. For UCtoday.org, I'm Bill Banks with your weather flash.
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1: 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We spent about 5 minutes visiting with Heidi's dad. 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
1: NBC News Radio, I'm Scott Carr. President Trump says Iran should raise the white flag of surrender. Telling that to Fox News today as a memo of understanding between the U.S. and Iran are set to expire. That deal was reached in June and aimed to get a pause on fighting as well as a reopening of the Strait of Hormuz. Trump warns now the U.S. will heavily bomb the nation of Oman if it gets in the way of the U.S. reopening the strait. Three states are set to hold primaries on Tuesday, Alaska, Wyoming, and Florida, while California holds a special U.S. House election. Two Democrats emerged from a June primary to see who'll serve out the remainder of former Democratic Congressman from California, Eric Swalwell's term. Opening statements in the trial pitting California against Meta Platforms will begin Tuesday. A state lawsuit says the company engineered its sites to foster addictive behavior in teens and children. A jury was seated last week in the federal courthouse in Oakland. Scott Carr, NBC News Radio.
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3: 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Tonight, areas of fog with partly cloudy skies, a low around 57. Tuesday brings more fog in the morning, then mostly sunny with a high near 77. Later Tuesday night, it will be partly cloudy with a low around 58. Currently, it's 65 and clear. For UCToday.org, I'm Bill Banks with your weather flash.
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2: 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That's August 30th at 6 p.m.
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1: NBC News Radio, I'm Scott Carr. Parts of the Ohio Valley and Mid-Atlantic face more flood threats tonight. Level 2 out of 4 flash flood risks are covering parts of Ohio, Kentucky, Virginia, and nearly all of West Virginia. Forecasters say there may be damaging wind gusts in parts of Tennessee and North Carolina. Iran is being urged by President Trump to raise the white flag of surrender, saying that to Fox News today is a memo of understanding between the U.S. and Iran is set to expire. Trump warns the U.S. will begin to heavily bomb the nation of Oman if it gets in the way of the U.S. reopening the Strait of Hormuz. Primaries are set to take place in 3 states on Tuesday, while California holds a special U.S. House election. 2 Democrats emerged from a June primary to see who'll serve out the remainder of former Democratic Congressman Eric Swalwell's term. Primaries will be held in Alaska, Wyoming, and Florida. Scott Carr, NBC News Radio.
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5: With your weather flash, I'm Bill Banks, UCtoday.org. 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Tonight, areas of fog with a low around 57. Later tonight, partly cloudy skies will develop with a low near 58. Looking ahead to Wednesday, rain showers are likely, followed by thunderstorms with a high near 75. Wednesday night brings mostly cloudy skies and a low around 54. Currently, it's 63 and clear. For UCtoday.org, I'm Bill Banks with your...
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You're going to be listening to the band Silver Rain from New York and their song Eternal Fast.

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4: NBC News Radio, I'm Tammy Trujillo. President Trump says Iran should raise the white flag of surrender. He made the comment to Fox News on Monday morning as the memorandum of understanding between the U.S. and Iran expired. The deal was reached in June and aimed to put a pause on fighting as well as reopen the Strait of Hormuz. Three states are holding primaries on Tuesday while California holds a special U.S. House election. Races for the House, Senate, and for governor are being held in Alaska, Wyoming, and Florida, where a crowded field of GOP candidates hopes to replace term-limited Governor Ron DeSantis. Several Democrats are also in the running. In California, two Democrats emerged from the June primary to see who will serve out the remainder of former Democratic Congressman Eric Swalwell's term. The Jonas Brothers are heading out on tour again this fall. After playing three previously announced shows at Madison Square Garden this week, the trio will kick off their Burning Up tour all over again on September 25th in Boston. Tammy Trujillo, NBC News Radio.
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6: With your weather flash, I'm Bill Banks, UCToday.org. 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Tonight, areas of fog with partly cloudy skies and a low around 57. It will be a calm and quiet evening as the fog settles in. Looking ahead to Tuesday, more areas of fog with mostly sunny conditions, highs near 77. It should be a pleasant day overall. Currently, it's 62 and clear. For UCToday.org, I'm Bill Banks with your weather flash.
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2: NBC News Radio, I'm Tammy Trujillo. Three states are holding primaries on Tuesday, while California holds a special U.S. House election. Races for the House, Senate, and for governor are being held in Alaska, Wyoming, and Florida, where a crowded field of GOP candidates hopes to replace term-limited Governor Ron DeSantis. In California, two Democrats emerged from the June primary to see who will serve out the remainder of former Democratic Congressman Eric Swalwell's term. Swalwell resigned after he was accused of sexual assault. The U.S. Supreme Court's rejected President Trump's latest appeal in the E. Jean Carroll case. The high court's refusing to reconsider Trump's appeal of a $5 million judgment awarded to the veteran New York writer for sexual abuse and defamation. The preliminary autopsy of Hayden Panettiere has found no signs of trauma contributing to her death. The cause of the 36-year-old's death is now pending further investigation. Multiple reports, though, say she died of an apparent drug overdose. Tammy Trujillo, NBC News Radio.
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4: With your weather flash, I'm Bill Banks, uctoday.org. 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Tonight, areas of fog with a low around 57. Later tonight, partly cloudy skies with a low of 58. Looking ahead to Wednesday, rain showers likely with a high near 75. Thursday brings mostly sunny conditions, climbing to a high around 76. Currently, it's 61 and clear. For uctoday.org, I'm Bill Banks with your weather flash.
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1: 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We spent about 5 minutes visiting with Heidi's dad. 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

0: everybody. 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
1: NBC News Radio, I'm Tammy Trujillo. Voters are getting set to hit the polls today as primaries take place in three states while California holds a special U.S. House election. Races for the House, Senate, and governor are being held in Alaska, Wyoming, and Florida, where a crowded field of GOP candidates hopes to replace term-limited Governor Ron DeSantis. In California, two Democrats will vie to serve out the remainder of former Democratic Congressman Eric Swalwell's term. Authorities say remains found in a remote area of desert near Tucson, Arizona, are not related to Nancy Guthrie. The mother of Today Show co-anchor Savannah Guthrie was first reported missing on February 1st. Retirement could be around the corner for soccer star Cristiano Ronaldo. The 41-year-old told Vogue in an interview this is probably his last year of football, adding he wants to leave a spectacular legacy. Ronaldo's contract with Al Nassr runs through June of 2027. Tammy Trujillo, NBC News Radio.
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3: 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Tonight, areas of fog with a low around 57. Looking ahead to Tuesday, fog will linger with mostly sunny skies and a high near 77. Later Tuesday night, partly cloudy conditions with a low around 58. As we move into Wednesday, rain showers are likely, bringing a high near 75. Currently, it's 60 and clear. For UCToday.org, I'm Bill Banks with your Weather Flash.
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1: NBC News Radio, I'm Mark Mayfield. President Trump says Iran should surrender. He made the comment to Fox News yesterday as the Memorandum of Understanding between the U.S. and Iran was set to expire. The deal was reached in June and aimed to put a pause on fighting, as well as reopen the Strait of Hormuz. Flights will be on hold at Ronald Reagan Washington National Airport during this weekend's Freedom 250 Grand Prix. Tammy Trujillo has details.
2: The FAA says a three-hour pause will begin at 10:15 a.m. Eastern Time this Sunday. Travelers are encouraged to check with their airlines if they have a flight during that time. The big race takes place Saturday and Sunday, with the course spanning Pennsylvania Avenue, Constitution Avenue, the National Mall, Independence Avenue, and 3rd Street in front of the U.S. Capitol. I'm Tammy Trujillo.
1: And actress Hayden Panettiere had no signs of trauma that contributed to her death, according to a preliminary autopsy. The 36-year-old was found unresponsive Sunday in Greenville, South Carolina. Mark Mayfield, NBC News Radio.
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4: 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This morning, areas of fog with sunny skies reaching a high near 76. Tonight, partly cloudy with a low around 58, along with a slight chance of rain. Looking ahead to Wednesday, rain showers are on the way with a high near 75. Currently, it's 59 and clear today. For UCtoday.org, I'm Bill Banks with your weather flash.
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0: Dirty OB, indie alternative music, SoCal style with me, Dave W. Phillips. New music and artists from around the world. Sundays at 7 p.m., right after the old folks have gone to bed. 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
2: NBC News Radio, I'm Mark Mayfield. Opening statements in a landmark trial against Meta get underway today. California, Colorado, Kentucky, and New Jersey are seeking $1.4 trillion in damages, alleging the company engineered its sites to foster addictive behavior in teens and children. A federal judge has ruled against the Trump administration in a lawsuit over Affordable Care Act coverage of gender-affirming care. Chris Caraccio has more.
3: A rule removed the care from the ACA's essential health benefit categories. Oregon and several other states sued the federal government. The states argued the rule would make it harder for people to get covered, drive up costs for states, and reduce core ACA protections. The Trump administration can appeal. I'm Chris Caraccio.
2: And President Trump says Iran should surrender. He made the comment to Fox News yesterday as the memorandum of understanding between the U.S. and Iran was set to expire. Mark Mayfield, NBC News Radio.
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7: 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This morning, areas of fog with sunny skies reaching a high near 76. Tonight, partly cloudy with a low around 58 and new rainfall amounts less than a tenth of an inch possible. Tomorrow brings rain showers with a high near 75. Currently, it's 58 and clear. For UCtoday.org, I'm Bill Banks with your weather flash.
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1: 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Today's quote was submitted by Sandra. Dame Helen Mirren said, "Rejection is just a landing pad for your next takeoff." Excellent quote. "I talked to a young lady who was just starting a career in sales, and I let her know that I've been in media sales since the mid-1990s. She asked if I get rejected often. I said, well, pretty much every day that I'm asking for business, I get more people who say no than yes. She asked me, how do you handle that rejection? I jokingly said, I'm married, I'm used to rejection. But in reality, I told her that it's all just part of the process. When you're helping people grow their business, some people are more ready for help than others are. Sometimes it's a timing issue. Other times it's a personality issue. I know, how can anybody not like me? There are some people who just don't like me." The Motivation Minute. This has been The Motivation Minute. I'm John Small. Thanks for listening. Your favorite motivational quotes can be submitted for upcoming programs at MotivationMinute.com.
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1: It's Tuesday. My beautiful bride right here at my side. Hello, Heidi. How are you?
2: Hello. I'm great. And yourself?
1: You know, I'm also great. I believe we're going to be talking with your dad over the phone today. But coming soon, we may have him in the studio much more.
2: I know.
1: Heidi's parents reached out and they're talking about moving here.
2: Yay.
1: And I'm like, oh, what'd you guys think if we sold a house? And then Heidi tells me on the phone, or did she tells me after she gets on the phone, she goes, you suppose they're broke? You think that's they need a place to live? Is that what's going on? I was like, maybe they just want to spend time with us, Heidi. She is such a glass half empty girl that she seriously is like, think they've lost everything? Is that what's happening here? No, maybe it's a good thing. I think it's a good thing. Anyway, we're going to talk to him, see if he asks for a loan. Going to be chatting with him on the phone here in just a bit. 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
5: 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I'm Trey Westerberg. This update brought to you by Progressive. A fire at a home near Youngsville Sunday claimed the lives of two children. A year-old girl and a three-year-old boy did not survive the fire that destroyed a residence in the Pleasant Valley Mobile Home Park in Broken Straw. State police report two adults and an infant survived. Police did not disclose any names in their report. A state fire marshal is conducting an investigation. A resignation, repository property sale, and a budget modification were among the highlights at last night's Corey City Council meeting. Dylan Vanderhoof's resignation on August 21st from the Public Works Department was approved. Amy Zoblin's request to purchase a repository sale property at 515 Catherine Street for $250 was approved. Council modified a community development block grant to pay for $65,000 worth of improvements at the city park. Council is also working on rules regulating e-bikes on a city-owned portion of the Erie to Pittsburgh walking trail. Council also approved sending a draft proposal of a zoning ordinance update to Erie County for review. Council meets again September 14th for a planning session. Human service professionals and community advocates can register for a free Pennsylvania Public Utility Commission conference coming up in Erie. The PUC's Be Utility Wise conference is set for Thursday, September 17th from 8:30 a.m. to 3:30 p.m. at the Ambassador Conference Center on Peach Street. The conference will focus on utility affordability, customer assistance programs, energy efficiency, consumer protections, and other resources available to households. Registration is now open at puc.pa.gov. I'm Trey Westerberg from uctoday.org.
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0: 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The Pittsburgh Steelers were set to wrap up training camp yesterday in Latrobe. However, due to lightning in the area, they had to cancel practice. They did apologize to fans as that was going to be an open practice, and now the rest of the preseason will be based out of the team facility.
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4: 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This morning, areas of fog with sunny skies, high near 76. Tonight, partly cloudy with a low around 58. New rainfall amounts less than a tenth of an inch possible. Looking ahead to Wednesday, rain showers likely with a high near 75. A chance of thunderstorms in the afternoon. It's 58 and clear. For UCToday.org, I'm Bill Banks with your weather flash.
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4: Today is Pinot Noir Day. That's one of my favorite wines.
3: I hear you say that.
4: Love Pinot Noir. So,
3: I hear you order that from time to time.
4: I do.
3: What's good about that?
4: It's dry. It's bold. It's beautiful. It's beautiful wine.
3: You said it like a poem, Heidi. You've convinced me I shall try.
4: You have tried it, and you don't.
3: Did I like
4: it
3: last time?
4: No, you like the sweet stuff.
3: I don't like that either.
4: You're more of a Moscato kind of a guy.
3: I don't gravitate towards any of that. But that's where you're like, oh, try this. It's like Kool-Aid. You're gonna love it.
4: Pretty much.
3: All right. Well,
4: so anyway, get yourself a bottle of Pinot Noir.
3: Yeah, she doesn't have a link.
4: I have no link.
3: She literally sent me instead of a link. It just says "duh," and I put that. So there it is in the show notes for today at johnandheidishow.com.
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3: Local news now from uctoday.org. I'm Trey Westerberg. This update brought to you by Progressive. A resignation, repository property sale, and a budget modification were among the highlights at last night's Corey City Council meeting. Dylan Vanderhoof's resignation on August 21st from the Public Works Department was approved. Amy Zoblin's request to purchase a repository sale property at 515 Catherine Street for $250 was approved. Council modified a community development block grant to pay for $65,000 worth of improvements at the city park. Council is also working on rules regulating e-bikes on a city-owned portion of the Erie to Pittsburgh Walking Trail. Council also approved sending a draft proposal of a zoning ordinance update to Erie County for review. Council meets again September 14th for a planning session.

0: 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The PUC's Be Utility Wise conference is set for Thursday, September 17th from 8:30 a.m. to 3:30 p.m. at the Ambassador Conference Center on Peach Street. The conference will focus on utility affordability, customer assistance programs, energy efficiency, consumer protections, and other resources available to households. Registration is now open at puc.pa.gov. A fire at a home near Youngsville Sunday claimed the lives of two children. A year-old girl and a three-year-old boy did not survive a fire that destroyed a residence in the Pleasant Valley Mobile Home Park in Broken Straw. State police report two adults and an infant survived. Police did not disclose any names in their report. A state fire marshal is conducting an investigation.
1: NBC News Radio, I'm Michael Kastner. President Trump is defending his decision to scale back joint military exercises between the U.S. and South Korea. Trump says he spoke with South Korea's president about getting help with Iran, but says the request was turned down. Trump says he was disappointed by the response, pointing to the nearly 39,000 U.S. troops stationed in South Korea to help protect against a possible attack from North Korea. Opening statements begin today in a landmark trial against Meta. California, Colorado, Kentucky, and New Jersey are seeking $1.4 trillion in damages. They accuse Meta of designing its social media platforms to encourage addictive behavior among children and teenagers. I'm a sucker for you. The Jonas Brothers are heading out on tour again this fall. The trio will kick off their Burning Up tour all over again on September 25th in Boston. Michael Kastner, NBC News Radio.
2: 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The Pittsburgh Steelers were supposed to have their final training camp practice yesterday in Latrobe, but that did not happen as a result of lightning in the area. The team canceled the practice, and now they are done with the training camp portion of the preseason as they are set to return to the team facility. They did apologize to fans who had made the trip to Latrobe as it was scheduled to be an open practice. Pittsburgh Pirates baseball, they lose to the Detroit Tigers yesterday by an 8-5 score. Carmen Machinski went three innings. That series will continue tonight. Braxton Ashcraft on the mound. The right-hander comes in with a 12-5 record. That's your Sports Flash for UCToday.org. I'm Matt Pauley.
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6: From your weather authority, today mostly sunny, less humid, but warmer and dry, highs near 80. Tonight, partly cloudy, a brief minor shower possible, 57 to 62. Wednesday, mostly cloudy and a little breezy with scattered showers and storms likely, but it won't be a washout, 75 to 80. Latest weather updates on the Your Irritable app. I'm weather authority meteorologist Craig Flint.
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0: The Strokes with Going Shopping.
1: Now, big screen, little screen, somebody light 5,000 candles in honor of Chris Pratt's L.A. home because TMZ says the Parks and Rec star and his wife, Katherine Schwarzenegger, are parting ways with their posh Pacific Palisades pad. It's a lot of P's. They're asking a cool $20 million. The estate features 6 bedrooms, includes a fully equipped gym, a spa, a full-size movie theater, a formal dining room, and a gorgeous kitchen. If that's not enough, there's 11,000 square feet in this home, and there's all kinds of sweeping views of the mountains and the coastline. The architecture is said to be stunning. It's the 5th attempt at selling the mansion.
2: I mean, you might be able to make it work in a pinch.
1: It's, yeah.
2: You know, I mean, it's be roughing it a little 11, bit.
1: 11,000 square feet. I mean, where are we going to put all of our stuff? Yeah, we don't have a house that big. And there's still months to go before Avengers Doomsday hits theaters in December. But that didn't stop Chris Evans from giving fans a teaser during a little expo that he happened to be at. He is going to be in that film, is what I'm taking from this story. And I also
2: most
1: knew that
2: likely, yeah.
1: Because we saw it in one of the many trailers.
2: Oh
1: before
2: my
1: the
2: gosh, that was
1: Spider-Man
2: ridiculous.
1: Movie. We got there at 11:10, and the movie did not. No, sorry, it was 1:10, and it didn't start till 1:40. It was a half hour.
2: It said
1: hour.
2: It was supposed to start at 1:10.
1: Half hour of trailers. I'm like, dude, this is why we don't go to the movies.
2: Exactly, so. And they wonder why they're struggling. You cannot
1: big screen,
2: do that.
1: Little
2: to people.
1: Screen on the John and Heidi show.
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0: Now, surveys and studies and such, it's always nice to buy new clothing, but here's an interesting question. Do you wash them before you wear them, Heidi? Experts say you should. Here's why. Even a brand new garment can carry leftover manufacturing chemicals or dust or dirt or bacteria and germs from being handled, shipped, and tried on in stores by other people. These residues can irritate your sensitive skin.
1: See, and I don't usually wash brand new things. Yeah. I do if I bought something at like a thrift store.
0: Yeah,
1: but
0: they say this is especially important if you're a baby. Or if you're giving these to a baby. Probably not a baby that's listening right now.
1: And baby's like,
0: wash their
1: clothes.
0: Shall make better choices in the future, John. Thank you, baby. Also, if you're somebody skin is thinner and more absorbent. Consumer Reports recommend washing new clothing in cold or cool water, not hot or warm water, on a gentle cycle and separating similar colors to prevent fading or dye transfers. Gentle, fragrance-free detergent is also a good thing to do. Also, follow the care label. Skip fabric softener and trigger irritation and shorten the life of some fabrics. So, a lot of rules. I'm going to just not buy new clothing. I'm going to keep wearing the dirty old stuff I got. So much easier.
1: Sounds
0: Surveys
1: good.
0: And studies and such on the John and Heidi Show.
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5: Local news now from uctoday.org. I'm Trey Westerberg. This update brought to you by Progressive. A fire at a home near Youngsville Sunday claimed the lives of two children. A year-old girl and a three-year-old boy did not survive a fire that destroyed a residence in the Pleasant Valley Mobile Home Park in Broken Straw. State police report two adults and an infant survived. Police did not disclose any names in their report. A state fire marshal is conducting an investigation. A resignation, repository property sale, and a budget modification were among the highlights at last night's Cory City Council meeting. Dylan Vanderhoof's resignation on August 21st from the Public Works Department was approved. Amy Zoblin's request to purchase a repository sale property at 515 Catherine Street for $250 was approved. Council modified a community development block grant to pay for $65,000 worth of improvements at the city park. Council is also working on rules regulating e-bikes on a city-owned portion of the Erie to Pittsburgh walking trail. Council also approved sending a draft proposal of a zoning ordinance update to Erie County for review. Council meets again September 14th for a planning session. Human service professionals and community advocates can register for a free Pennsylvania Public Utility Commission conference coming up in Erie. The PUC's Be Utility Wise conference is set for Thursday, September 17th from 8:30 a.m. to 3:30 p.m. at the Ambassador Conference Center on Peach Street. The conference will focus on utility affordability, customer assistance programs, energy efficiency, consumer protections, and other resources available to households. Registration is now open at puc.pa.gov.
6: 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Erie Seawolves baseball, they are back at home as they are set to open up a six-game home series against New Hampshire. That is set to begin tonight. Cleveland Guardians baseball, they were off yesterday. This evening, they match up against the San Francisco Giants. Lefty

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3: From your weather authority, today mostly sunny, less humid, but warmer and dry, highs near 80. Tonight, partly cloudy, a brief minor shower possible, 57 to 62. Wednesday, mostly cloudy and a little breezy with scattered showers and storms likely, but it won't be a washout, 75 to 80. Latest weather updates on the Your Irritigo app. I'm weather authority meteorologist Craig Flint.
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1: You're listening to Channel 98.9. Time now for the scoop of the day. This may come as no surprise to you, but according to a survey, 8 in 10 households have a, quote, dinner manager. In our household, that would be Heidi.
2: Yes.
1: There's one parent who takes charge of meal planning and shopping and cooking. A survey of 2,000 parents in the U.S. found that moms are more likely to say they fill that role, with 71% deciding what's for dinner, compared to 58% of dads. Wait a minute. 71% of moms, 58% of dads.
2: That doesn't add up.
1: No, it does not. And again, I did math on the radio a little bit ago. I'm not going to do that, but this is apparently some people are having two meals. Surprisingly time-consuming job, parents spend an average of 115 minutes a day on the dinner operation, from deciding what to make to cleaning up. The mental load can also mean stress and guilt and burnout, although many parents say they feel proud and satisfied by providing meals for their families. Here's the average time spent on meal-related tasks, according to the survey. Tell me what you think, Heidi. Preparing and cooking the meal, 29 minutes.
2: Yeah, that's... Typically, it's typical.
1: I think you spend more time than that. Shopping for ingredients, 27 minutes. You spend way more time than that.
2: I do.
1: Cleaning up, 22 minutes. You don't spend quite that much time. It's like you just throw everything in the trash and rinse off some dishes.
2: Throw them in the dishwasher.
1: There you go. Deciding what to make, 18 minutes. No, you spend days, because you'll be like, what do you want to have for dinner?
2: I have a
1: on
2: whole
1: Thursday.
2: Week.
1: I'm like, yeah. Thursday? What? I have no idea. I don't even... Let's talk about today. And then creating a grocery list, 19 minutes. So,
2: yeah. I think I spend more than 19 minutes.
1: Here's what I like to do. I like to just surprise Heidi and make something. And then she comes home. She's like, no, this is not what we're doing at all. I'm like, look at this. I barbecued some ribs. She's like, put those in the fridge. I already have plans. All right. That's your scoop of the day on the John and Heidi Show.
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1: Local news now from UCToday.org. I'm Trey Westerberg. This update brought to you by Progressive. A resignation, repository property sale, and a budget modification were among the highlights at last night's Cory City Council meeting. Dylan Vanderhoof's resignation on August 21st from the Public Works Department was approved. Amy Zoblin's request to purchase a repository sale property at 515 Catherine Street for $250 was approved. Council modified a community development block grant to pay for $65,000 worth of improvements at the city park. Council is also working on rules regulating e-bikes on a city-owned portion of the Erie to Pittsburgh Walking Trail. Council also approved sending a draft proposal of a zoning ordinance update to Erie County for review. Council meets again September 14th for a planning session. Human service professionals and community advocates can register for a free Pennsylvania Public Utility Commission conference coming up in Erie. The PUC's Be Utility Wise conference is set for Thursday, September 17th from 8:30 a.m. to 3:30 p.m. at the Ambassador Conference Center on Peach Street. The conference will focus on utility affordability, customer assistance programs, energy efficiency, consumer protections, and other resources available to households. Registration is now open at puc.pa.gov. A fire at a home near Youngsville Sunday claimed the lives of two children. A year-old girl and a three-year-old boy did not survive the fire that destroyed a residence in the Pleasant Valley Mobile Home Park in Broken Straw. State police report two adults and an infant survived. Police did not disclose any names in their report. A state fire marshal is conducting an investigation.
2: NBC News Radio, I'm Michael Kastner. Opening statements in a landmark trial against Meta start today. California, Colorado, Kentucky, and New Jersey are seeking $1.4 trillion in damages, alleging the company engineered its sites to foster addictive behavior in teens and children. President Trump is standing by his order to the Pentagon to scale back joint military exercises with South Korea. Trump told reporters he'd spoken with South Korea's president about getting a hand with Iran, but was turned down. Trump said he was disappointed with the response, given the U.S. has 39,000 troops stationed there guarding against any attack from North Korea. As the Tupac Shakur murder trial draws international interest, so too does the car that got shot up with him inside. 30 years ago, the legendary rapper was a passenger in a black BMW when it was riddled with bullets. It's now on display at Celebrity Cars Las Vegas. Michael Kastner, NBC News Radio.
3: 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Penn State football is going to open up the season as a ranked team. The AP preseason poll has been released, and Penn State is the number 18 team in the nation. The number one team does come from the Big Ten. That would be Ohio State. They're followed by Oregon, then Georgia, Notre Dame, and Texas. Defending champion Indiana, the preseason number six team in the nation. The Pittsburgh Steelers were set to wrap up training camp yesterday in Latrobe. However, due to lightning in the area, they had to cancel practice. They did apologize to fans as that was going to be an open practice, and now the rest of the preseason will be based out of the team facility. That's your Sports Flash for UCToday.org. I'm Matt Pauley.
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6: From your weather authority, today mostly sunny, less humid, but warmer and dry, highs near 80. Tonight, partly cloudy, a brief minor shower possible, 57 to 62. Wednesday, mostly cloudy and a little breezy with scattered showers and storms likely, but it won't be a washout, 75 to 80. Latest weather updates on the Your Erie to Go app. I'm weather authority meteorologist Craig Flint.
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1: How you doing, Charlie?
4: Couldn't ask for a better day. Then I get a collect phone call.
1: Sorry about that.
4: And I'm stupid enough to answer the phone.
1: As long as you keep saying yes, we're going to keep on calling. What are we going to learn about today, Charlie?
4: Well, let's see here. Hey, you know the Beach Boys?
1: Yeah. I've heard of them.
4: You know Dennis Wilson, who was the only member of the Beach Boys who could actually surf?
1: I did know that.
4: But he died by drowning.
1: Oh, that's sad.
2: Oh, I didn't know he died by drowning.
4: Yep.
1: That's too bad.
4: That's another reason we do this show, because it's action-packed.
2: Action packed.
1: We learn stuff every week.
4: Boom, zip. Hey, do you know that you would get a larger dose of radiation from eating a bag of potato chips every day than you would if you lived next door to a nuclear power plant?
1: Really?
2: I'm sure.
1: That's a lot of radiation then.
4: Where'd you get radiation out of chips?
2: It's probably the ones where they pick the potatoes from the field right next to the power plant.
4: Idiot. I don't think so. I think it's the gas they put in there to keep the bag full.
1: Oh, there you go.
2: That could be.
4: That's it.
1: We'll go with that.
4: Okay,
1: kids, don't hold us to that one.
4: The Stardust in Vegas, remember that?
1: Oh, yeah.
2: Yeah.
4: It used to be my favorite casino. Went there many times.
2: I remember that growing up. Every single time they went there, they always stayed at the Stardust. Is that still there?
1: They blew it up.
2: Oh, they blew it up?
4: They tore down years ago.
1: I remember when they imploded it, but I'd never been there.
4: A Stardust employee walked out of the hotel with $500,000 and was never seen again.
1: No kidding.
2: Huh.
4: Wasn't me.
2: Wasn't me.
4: Hey, the old WW2, remember that?
1: I wasn't there, but I've heard of it.
4: British soldiers got a ration of 3 sheets of toilet paper a day.
2: Oh.
1: Oh, wow.
4: Americans got 22 sheets a day.
2: Does that mean Americans are full of
1: You can't say that.
4: You can't say that word on the radio?
1: No. Thanks, Charlie.
4: Well, that'll be a bleep there, I bet you.
1: Yeah.
4: Okay, then the last two things here can pertain to me and Fluff, kind of, sort of.
1: Okay.
4: The first one's going to lead into the second one.
1: All right.
4: In the state of Kentucky, they have currently 4.9 million barrels of bourbon that are aging.
1: Oh, nice.
2: Oh, that's a lot.
4: Which exceeds the state's own population.
1: No kidding.
2: Have you ever had bourbon?
4: Well, Black Velvet.
2: That's bourbon. Oh, okay.
4: I don't know. Bourbon, whiskey,
2: that's what I was asking.
1: Yeah.
4: I just drink it. I don't care what it is.
1: I can tell you what I read about it. Bourbon is whiskey that they use a different barrel for. It's where they burn out the barrels. It's named for the county it was invented in, Bourbon County. He was a cheapskate. He didn't want to build new barrels, so he just burned all the alcohol out of the old one. And then when they made the new stuff, it was a different color because of the ash from the inside.
2: Oh.
1: The charcoal. That's what I read a long time ago. So, again, I'm not an expert on bourbon by any means. So, kids, don't take that one to the bank either.
4: For a guy that don't drink, you sure know a lot about booze.
1: I have to Google a lot of stuff to figure out what was wrong with my wife on a Friday night.
4: Hey, then I got one last thing here, then.
1: All right, what's that?
4: Okay, if people in the top 10% for alcohol consumption were to reduce their total consumption to that of the next lowest 10%, alcohol sales would drop by 60% in the U.S.
2: Oh. Whoa!
1: So 60% is done by the... It's more than 60% is done by the top 10%.
4: Well, apparently there's some of us that are keeping them numbers up there.
1: Yeah. Overachievers.
4: I'm not mentioning names or anything.
2: If you're going to do something, do it right.
4: That's right. Don't do it at all.
1: Well, Charlie, I've got a couple questions for you here. You ready for this?
4: I'm ready.
1: What is the name for the heel of a sock? What is the official name for the heel of a sock?
4: Corn healer. I don't know.
1: No. It's the gore. That is the gore of a sock, is the heel.
2: Oh.
1: G-O-R-E. And I got another thing. What is the official name for a group of jellyfish?
4: Welch's grapefruit juice. I don't know.
1: What? No. If there's a bunch of jellyfish, you wouldn't call them a bunch. You wouldn't call them a flock. You would say, that is a smack of jellyfish.
2: A smack.
1: A smack.
4: Smack.
1: A smack. S-M-A-C-K. Smack.
2: Huh.
1: It's a whole smack of jellyfish over there.
4: Okay. No, I'm not going to say it. Did you make that up or did somebody send that in?
1: No, that was sent in. And it's I Googled it to make sure it's true. And according to the internet, that's true.
4: Oh,
1: that's the extent of my
4: research.
2: That's the extent of my research.
4: You need a new system, I think.
1: Well, Charlie, it's always fun to chat with you. We'll call you again next week. How's that sound?
4: I suppose the phone will ring.
1: All right.
2: Bye, Daddy.
4: Bye, Fluff. Bye, John.
1: Bye-bye. My father-in-law right there. We talk to him every Tuesday just because we can with a little program we like to call Tuesdays with Charlie.
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1: It's John and Heidi in the morning.
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1: Heidi, did you know that dogs have a remarkable sense of smell with up to 300 million scent receptors in their noses? Humans have about 6 million, by the way. Making a dog's nose incredibly sensitive. If my math is right, six times, that's like five times more sensitive. Is six times five 30? Yeah, I did math on the fly, Heidi. You looked, oh no, because that would be 30 million. So six, so time, so it'd be 50 times.
2: Honey, don't math.
1: Six times 50 is 300. I'm gonna just move on.
2: That's thanks impressive,
1: for,
2: actually.
1: Thanks for watching. Thanks for listening to Math with John.
2: Are you having a rough day? You having a stroke? 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
1: I brought a calculator. 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
3: Uh-oh. 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
7: Local news now from UCToday.org. I'm Trey Westerberg. This update brought to you by Progressive. A fire at a home near Youngsville Sunday claimed the lives of two children. A year-old girl and a three-year-old boy did not survive a fire that destroyed a residence in the Pleasant Valley Mobile Home Park in Broken Straw. State police report two adults and an infant survived. Police did not disclose any names in their report. A state fire marshal is conducting an investigation. A resignation, repository property sale, and a budget modification were among the highlights at last night's Cory City Council meeting. Dylan Vanderhoof's resignation on August 21st from the Public Works Department was approved. Amy Zoblin's request to purchase a repository sale property at 515 Catherine Street for $250 was approved. Council modified a community development block grant to pay for $65,000 worth of improvements at the city park. Council is also working on rules regulating e-bikes on a city-owned portion of the Erie to Pittsburgh walking trail. Council also approved sending a draft proposal of a zoning ordinance update to Erie County for review. Council meets again September 14th for a planning session. Human service professionals and community advocates can register for a free Pennsylvania Public Utility Commission conference coming up in Erie. The PUC's Be Utility Wise conference is set for Thursday, September 17th from 8:30 a.m. to 3:30 p.m. at the Ambassador Conference Center on Peach Street. The conference will focus on utility affordability, customer assistance programs, energy efficiency, consumer protections, and other resources available to households. Registration is now open at puc.pa.gov.
8: 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Penn State football is going to open up the season as a ranked team. The AP preseason poll has been released, and Penn State is the number 18 team in the nation. The number one team does come from the Big Ten. That would be Ohio State. They're followed by Oregon, then Georgia, Notre Dame, and Texas, defending champion Indiana, the preseason number six team in the nation. The Pittsburgh Steelers were set to wrap up training camp yesterday in Latrobe. However, due to lightning in the area, they had to cancel practice. They did apologize to fans as that was going to be an open practice. And now the rest of the preseason will be based out of the team facility. That's your Sports Flash for UCToday.org. I'm Matt Pauley.
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11: From your weather authority, today mostly sunny, less humid, but warmer and dry, highs near 80. Tonight, partly cloudy, a brief minor shower possible, 57 to 62. Wednesday, mostly cloudy and a little breezy with scattered showers and storms likely, but it won't be a washout, 75 to 80. Latest weather updates on the Your Erie to Go app. I'm weather authority meteorologist Craig Flint.
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3: Time now for the joke of the day. This is the time where I get to be quiet for a second and just let Heidi do something. So you do your thing there, Heidi.
2: All right. Why don't ants get sick?
3: I have no idea.
2: They have antibodies.
3: Antibodies. Was that just for me? Do you have two jokes or just the one?
2: I have another one.
3: All right. I like that one, though.
2: What do you call a hippie's wife?
3: I don't know. What do you call it?
2: Mississippi.
3: Mrs. Hippie. These are comedy gold. All right. Thank you, Heidi.
2: They're really not. Yeah, but I'm so glad you're enjoying
3: them. It's the best
2: you
3: can do. I get it. I understand. All right. We don't know everything, but now we know this.
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2: Local news now from UCtoday.org. I'm Trey Westerberg. This update brought to you by Progressive. A resignation, repository property sale, and a budget modification were among the highlights at last night's Cory City Council meeting. Dylan Vanderhoof's resignation on August 21st from the Public Works Department was approved. Amy Zoblin's request to purchase a repository sale property at 515 Catherine Street for $250 was approved. Council modified a community development block grant to pay for $65,000 worth of improvements at the city park. Council is also working on rules regulating e-bikes on a city-owned portion of the Erie to Pittsburgh Walking Trail. Council also approved sending a draft proposal of a zoning ordinance update to Erie County for review. Council meets again September 14th for a planning session. Human service professionals and community advocates can register for a free Pennsylvania Public Utility Commission conference coming up in Erie. The PUC's Be Utility Wise conference is set for Thursday, September 17th from 8:30 a.m. to 3:30 p.m. at the Ambassador Conference Center on Peach Street. The conference will focus on utility affordability, customer assistance programs, energy efficiency, consumer protections, and other resources available to households. Registration is now open at puc.pa.gov. A fire at a home near Youngsville Sunday claimed the lives of 2 children. A year-old girl and a 3-year-old boy did not survive the fire that destroyed a residence in the Pleasant Valley Mobile Home Park in Broken Straw. State police report 2 adults and an infant survived. Police did not disclose any names in their report. A state fire marshal is conducting an investigation.
3: NBC News Radio, I'm Michael Kastner. The stage is set for another primary day in America. Races for the House, Senate, and for governor are being held in Florida, Alaska, and Wyoming, while California holds a special election to fill the remainder of disgraced former Democratic Congressman Eric Swalwell's term. We're learning a little more about the death of actress Hayden Panettiere. Police in Greenville, South Carolina, say officers and EMS responded to a report of an unresponsive woman Sunday afternoon and found the 36-year-old inside an apartment.
4: Overdose. CPR is in progress.
3: The Greenville County Coroner's Office says resuscitation efforts were unsuccessful and a preliminary autopsy found no signs of trauma that contributed to her death. Over a dozen people are facing charges related to the running of a cocaine trafficking operation out of 2 Penn State frat houses. A total of 13 current and former students have been charged, as well as the father of a student. Michael Kastner, NBC News Radio.
5: 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The Pittsburgh Steelers were supposed to have their final training camp practice yesterday in Latrobe, but that did not happen as a result of lightning in the area. The team canceled the practice, and now they are done with the training camp portion of the preseason as they are set to return to the team facility. They did apologize to fans who had made the trip to Latrobe as it was scheduled to be an open practice. Pittsburgh Pirates baseball, they lose to the Detroit Tigers yesterday by an 8-5 score. Carmen Machinski went 3 innings. That series will continue tonight. Braxton Ashcraft on the mound. The right-hander comes in with a 12-5 record.
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9: from your weather authority. Today, mostly sunny, less humid, but warmer and dry, highs near 80. Tonight, partly cloudy, a brief minor shower possible, 57 to 62. Wednesday, mostly cloudy and a little breezy with scattered showers and storms likely, but it won't be a washout, 75 to 80. Latest weather updates on the Your Irritable Go app. I'm weather authority meteorologist Craig Flint.
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0: That's Joyce Manor. I used to go to this bar.
1: We are John and Heidi, keeping you company in the morning on Channel 98.9. Fun fact for you, Heidi.
2: What's up, John?
1: Insects shiver when they're cold.
2: Huh.
1: Aww. Yeah, turn up the heat, those poor little insects. Fun fact for you, Heidi.
2: What's that, John?
1: The longest book title contained 1,809 words.
2: I think we've talked about this before.
1: And we had the title. I don't have it now because I thought it was nonsense.
2: And we can't read it on...
1: No.
2: We don't have time to read it anyway.
1: No, it would take days. Another fun fact for you, Heidi.
2: What's that, John?
1: Gerber once tried to market a baby food for adults. I would eat that. But I would just buy the baby food.
2: I was going to say, just buy the baby food.
1: I do like baby food. Not all of it. There's some that was not so good. But when our kids were babies and we would feed them baby food, I'm like, one for you and one for me. One for you and one for me. Another one for me. We'll get back to you eventually. All right. Fun fact for you, Heidi.
2: What's that, John?
1: Some bars and pubs in Germany have a thing called a Spybecken. It's a sink specifically for vomiting.
2: Ew.
1: And we'll do one final, because we can't stop there. One final fun fact for you, Heidi.
2: What's that, John?
1: When animals sleep through winter, it's hibernation. If they sleep through summer, it's called estivation.
2: Oh.
1: Yeah. So if they hibernate in the summer, that's not hibernating. It's estivating. So there we go.
2: I did
1: several
2: not know that.
1: Fun facts. Now you know. Thanks for listening to the John and Heidi Show.
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0: Time now for the movie quote of the day. You're going to get this one from 1987. I'm too old for this. I think there's another word that goes at the end of it.
1: It was Lethal Weapon.
0: Yes, Danny Glover's character, Roger Murtaugh. And I'm pretty sure there was another word that we can't say on the radio.
1: I think so, yes.
0: But he was retiring. And the thing that's crazy is back when I was a kid, I thought he was old. And do you know how old Roger Murtaugh was, the character Danny Glover played?
1: How old?
0: He was
1: something.
0: No, he was turning 50.
1: Oh.
0: Yeah, yeah. By the way, Danny Glover was only turning 40. So he was only 41 when the movie came out, but he was playing a character who was turning 50.
1: Yeah.
0: I'm 50. Am I too old for this? Maybe I am. That is your movie quote of the day on The John and Heidi Show.
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5: 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I'm Trey Westerberg. This update brought to you by Progressive. A fire at a home near Youngsville Sunday claimed the lives of two children. A year-old girl and a three-year-old boy did not survive a fire that destroyed a residence in the Pleasant Valley Mobile Home Park in Broken Straw. State police report two adults and an infant survived. Police did not disclose any names in their report. A state fire marshal is conducting an investigation. A resignation, repository property sale, and a budget modification were among the highlights at last night's Corey City Council meeting. Dylan Vanderhoof's resignation on August 21st from the Public Works Department was approved. Amy Zoblin's request to purchase a repository sale property at 515 Catherine Street for $250 was approved. Council modified a community development block grant to pay for $65,000 worth of improvements at the city park. Council is also working on rules regulating e-bikes on a city-owned portion of the Erie to Pittsburgh walking trail. Council also approved sending a draft proposal of a zoning ordinance update to Erie County for review. Council meets again September 14th for a planning session. Human service professionals and community advocates can register for a free Pennsylvania Public Utility Commission conference coming up in Erie. The PUC's Be Utility Wise conference is set for Thursday, September 17th from 8:30 a.m. to 3:30 p.m. at the Ambassador Conference Center on Peach Street. The conference will focus on utility affordability, customer assistance programs, energy efficiency, consumer protections, and other resources available to households. 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
6: 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Erie Seawolves baseball, they are back at home as they are set to open up a six-game home series against New Hampshire. That is set to begin tonight. Cleveland Guardians baseball, they were off yesterday. This evening, they match up against the San Francisco Giants. Lefty Foster Griffin on the mound. He's 13-4 with a 3.25 ERA. The Cleveland Browns making a couple moves at the tight end position, announcing that they have signed Jermaine Terry. Terry entered the league last year as an undrafted free agent out of Oregon State. In a corresponding move, they have waived Brendan Bates with an injury designation. Also, we had previously told you that the team was set to sign pass rusher Za'Darius Smith. However, Smith worked out with the Atlanta Falcons. That's your Sports Slash for UCToday.org. I'm Matt Pauley.
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10: From your weather authority, today mostly sunny, less humid, but warmer and dry, highs near 80. Tonight, partly cloudy, a brief minor shower possible, 57 to 62. Wednesday, mostly cloudy and a little breezy with scattered showers and storms likely, but it won't be a washout, 75 to 80. Latest weather updates on the York Irritable app. I'm weather authority meteorologist Craig Flint.
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0: Dirty heads, one of those days.
1: Time now for some weird news. The viral dinner girl trend has gone from a casual TikTok joke to a real restaurant concept. Originally, it meant low-effort snack plates like cheese, crackers, olives, leftovers eaten as a substitute for a full meal. Well, now restaurants are turning this idea into an affordable, smaller portion dish paired with drinks and social experiences. Places all over North America are offering their own version, including Caesar salads with fries, sushi with margaritas, martinis with comfort food. The trend arrives as diners look for cheaper options, smaller meals, and more flexible ways to eat. Research shows that most consumers would like the option of ordering fewer or cheaper items at a restaurant rather than getting an entire expensive meal.
2: Okay.
1: So that's kind of cool. I like that idea.
2: Yeah,
1: but it's called a girl dinner. Like, I'm going to just do this. I'm going to have a piece of cheese.
2: Very nice.
1: With all this booze I'm drinking. Yeah, it's a bad idea. Don't do that. Weird news on the John and Heidi Show.
3: The Jonas Brothers are hitting the road this fall.
4: I'm a sucker for you.
3: After playing three previously announced shows at Madison Square Garden this week, the trio will kick off their Burning Up All Over Again tour September 25th in Boston. They'll play 45 cities before wrapping up the tour December 21st in New Jersey. Add Brian May to a growing list of artists with concerns about artificial intelligence. The Queen guitar says it was way too easy to use a technology to recreate an album cover.
5: Another one bites the dust.
6: In a post on Instagram, he shared a version of the artwork for their album, The Game, which he used Meta AI to create and wrote, "Maybe this is the time to realize we actually don't need AI." He went on to say, "I believe the price we're about to pay for this inevitable development is way too high." May closed his message by addressing the United Kingdom's Prime Minister, Andy Burnham, saying he must put a stop to the construction of data centers before it's too late. I'm Mark Mayfield.
3: Kanye West will perform in Russia this fall. That from a social media post from Gazprom Arena, the St. Petersburg venue where the concerts will be held. Ye had been banned from performing in several European nations after a pattern of making anti-Semitic remarks in recent years, something he's attributed to untreated bipolar disorder and an undiagnosed brain injury. That's entertainment. I'm Daria Albinger.
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0: This is the John and Heidi Show on Corey's Radio Alternative, Channel 98.9. Thanks for spending your morning with us. There's lots more to come, including a look at news and weather shortly. Keep it right here.
1: Hey, it's your buddy Bob Stye. Back in the 1990s, we said, been there, done that. 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
2: Local news now from UCToday.org. I'm Trey Westerberg. This update brought to you by Progressive. A fire at a home near Youngsville Sunday claimed the lives of two children. A year-old girl and a three-year-old boy did not survive a fire that destroyed a residence in the Pleasant Valley Mobile Home Park in Broken Straw. State police report two adults and an infant survived. Police did not disclose any names in their report. A state fire marshal is conducting an investigation. A resignation, repository property sale, and a budget modification were among the highlights at last night's Corey City Council meeting. Dylan Vanderhoof's resignation on August 21st from the Public Works Department was approved. Amy Zoblin's request to purchase a repository sale property at 515 Catherine Street for $250 was approved. Council modified a community development block grant to pay for $65,000 worth of improvements at the city park. Council is also working on rules regulating e-bikes on a city-owned portion of the Erie to Pittsburgh walking trail. Council also approved sending a draft proposal of a zoning ordinance update to Erie County for review. Council meets again September 14th for a planning session. Human service professionals and community advocates can register for a free Pennsylvania Public Utility Commission conference coming up in Erie. The PUC's Be Utility Wise conference is set for Thursday, September 17th from 8:30 a.m. to 3:30 p.m. at the Ambassador Conference Center on Peach Street. The conference will focus on utility affordability, customer assistance programs, energy efficiency, consumer protections, and other resources available to households. Registration is now open at puc.pa.gov.
3: NBC News Radio, I'm Michael Kastner. President Trump says it's time for Iran to surrender. He made the comment to Fox News as the 60-day memorandum of understanding between the U.S. and Iran reached its expiration. The deal was agreed to in June and aimed to put a pause on fighting as well as reopen the Strait of Hormuz. Primaries will be held in three states today while California holds a special U.S. House election. Races for the House, Senate, and governor being held in Alaska, Wyoming, and Florida, where a crowded field of GOP candidates hopes to replace term-limited Governor Ron DeSantis. In California, two Democrats emerged from the June primary to see who'll serve out the remainder of former Democratic Congressman Eric Swalwell's term. Marvel Studios' Ghost Rider has secured a release date. The film starring Ryan Gosling as the title character will hit theaters July 28, 2028. Michael Kastner, NBC News Radio.
4: 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Penn State football is going to open up the season as a ranked team. The AP preseason poll has been released, and Penn State is the number 18 team in the nation. The number one team does come from the Big Ten. That would be Ohio State. They're followed by Oregon, then Georgia, Notre Dame, and Texas, defending champion Indiana, the preseason number six team in the nation. The Pittsburgh Steelers were set to wrap up training camp yesterday in Latrobe. However, due to lightning in the area, they had to cancel practice. They did apologize to fans as that was going to be an open practice, and now the rest of the preseason will be based out of the team facility. That's your Sports Flash for UCToday.org. I'm Matt Pauley.
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7: From your weather authority, today mostly sunny, less humid, but warmer and dry, highs near 80. Tonight, partly cloudy, a brief minor shower possible, 57 to 62. Wednesday, mostly cloudy and a little breezy with scattered showers and storms likely, but it won't be a washout, 75 to 80. Latest weather updates on the Your Irrigo app. I'm Weather Authority. meteorologist Craig Flint.
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1: Time now for something special with Heidi Small.
2: So I've got another odd game show.
1: Okay.
2: There was, in 2002, a game show called Russian Roulette.
1: Oh, my goodness. Is it what
2: I'm
1: thinking?
2: It was not what you're thinking. It wasn't really Russian Roulette because no one was going to televise people putting a gun to their heads and chancing a trigger pull.
1: Don't ever do that.
2: But this game show reflected the spirit of the game.
1: Okay.
2: 1 in 6 chance of dying or losing.
1: Yeah.
2: Contestants stood on a revolving table. In a zone, in 1 of 6 zones. If they answered a trivia question incorrectly, they had to pull a lever, which might send them plunging violently through a trap door.
1: Oh my goodness.
2: That's a show I probably would have watched.
1: I think I've seen, I don't know if it was that.
2: I have not seen it.
1: Something like that, where they would fall through a trap door. Because I remember thinking, what kind of insurance do you need to do a show like that?
2: Really? I have never seen it, but I think it's
1: for the rules.
2: Fascinating. I've got a whole bunch of these coming up.
1: I'm excited.
2: The next long while.
1: And we will get to all of those over the next long while. It is Something Special with Heidi Small.

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1: The world's longest table, which fed 7,000 people.
0: Oh, wow.
1: Was in Cairo, Egypt in 2019, and it was almost 2 miles long.
0: Why would you need a table 2 miles long?
1: I don't know. How would you even line up all the servers to handle that?
0: Yeah, that doesn't seem
1: like. I would like to see it. I bet that was impressive.
0: You know what? No, don't encourage them. They should have done a bunch of smaller tables closer together. Can you imagine trying to talk to somebody on one end and they're 2 miles away? And what'd you say down there?
1: What do Samuel L. Jackson and Newt Gingrich have in common?
0: Boy, I don't know.
1: Their middle name is Leroy.
0: Oh.
1: They also have that in common with Charles Nelson.
0: Yeah, Heidi's dad. Yep. His middle name is also Leroy.
1: It is. And the fastest land vehicle, which was a Thrust SCC, at 763 miles per hour, is more than twice as fast as the fastest helicopter, which was the Eurocopter X3 and could only go 293 miles an hour.
0: That is fantastic.
1: Isn't that interesting? I'd like to see what one of those suckers looks like. I'm going to look it up.
0: Well, I can tell you what it looks like because I just talked with, like a week ago, the guy who drove that. I talked with the world's fastest man, and I looked it up, and I shared a link to that video on our Facebook page. So if you want to see what that looks like,
1: I will look it up.
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1: And that's news to me.
0: It's also kind of news to me.
2: Union City churches are invited to gather together in one place for an opportunity to connect with friends and other church members. 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That's Sunday, August 23rd at 10 a.m. at Catfish Park.
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10: Hello, I'm JJ Fox, and this is When I Hear It. Music is a personal thing. We all tend to connect with a song differently when we hear it. So this is just me saying out loud what certain songs mean to me, do for me, how they intrigue me, where they take me. Basically all the stuff that just rattles around my head when I hear it. A few years ago, I reconnected with a cousin of mine when her mother, my aunt, passed away. Well, she introduced me to her son, who was in college at the time. She was kind of twisting my arm to give him some encouragement to finish his degree in communications, because that's the same degree I got many, many, many, many years ago. So as he and I talked and he was asking me about what I do, the conversation turned to music. And he let me know that he was a musician, he has a band, and wanted to know if I'd listen to his music. So I said, sure, thinking, oh my God, dude, what did you just do? What did you just get yourself into? Okay, so I'll just give it a listen and that'd be the end of it. So he sent me a link to his band's Bandcamp page. So later on that evening, I popped on some headphones and listened. Whoa. After I picked my jaw off the floor, I listened again and again and again. Wow. I finally sent him a text to let him know how brilliant his band is and that I wanted to hear more. And needless to say, he sends me every one of their singles as soon as they get them done. But when I hear this song, Figure It Out by Coastals, I just really hope my cousin Tyler remembers me when he's a hotshot superstar.

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0: Time now for the question of the day. This one's for you, Heidi. 10% of guys admit that they cannot do this. I can do this. And I did this for our son not too long ago.
1: Well, it's definitely not snap with both hands.
0: I can snap with my right hand. Here's my left hand. I'm ambidextrous in many other ways, but I cannot snap with my left hand.
1: What is it?
0: Change a tire.
1: Oh.
0: Yeah. Yeah.
1: Wow, 10% that surprises me.
0: 10% of guys said they couldn't change a tire. I changed a tire for our son. He actually changed one before I got there. But then the other one was,
1: he couldn't get the lug nuts.
0: Yeah, it was rusted on there. Yeah. So I had to smack it with a sledgehammer. He was afraid to do that. I'm like, I'm not afraid to smack your car with a sledgehammer. All right. That is your question of the day on the John and Heidi Show.

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6: NBC News Radio, I'm Michael Kastner. The stage is set for another primary election day in America. Florida, Alaska, and Wyoming are holding primaries, while California holds a special U.S. House election. Two Democrats in the Golden State are vying to serve out the remainder of former Democratic Congressman Eric Swalwell's term. Opening statements are due to begin today in a blockbuster trial against Meta. California, Colorado, Kentucky, and New Jersey are seeking a combined $1.4 trillion in damage, alleging the company engineered its sites to foster addictive behavior in teens and children. The Little League World Series is just one day away. More from Monica Nelson.
7: The 20 competing teams will be welcomed to Williamsport, Pennsylvania tonight with the 20th annual Grand Slam Parade. Tens of thousands are expected to line the parade route. Once the festivities are over, it'll be time to play ball tomorrow. The 12-day tournament wraps up with the championship game August 30th.
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9: From your weather authority this afternoon, mostly sunny, less humid, but warmer and dry. A high near 80. Tonight, partly cloudy. A brief minor shower possible. 57 to 62. Wednesday, mostly cloudy and a little breezy with scattered showers and storms likely, but it won't be a washout. High 75 to 80. Latest weather updates on the Your Ear to Go app. I'm weather authority meteorologist Craig Flint.
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0: The Strokes with Going Shopping.
1: Time now for the list. Strange travel superstitions. We had some of these yesterday, and we'll have more of these tomorrow, but we're going to get to these today. If you sit on your suitcase, in Slavic traditions, sitting silently on your luggage before leaving gives you a moment to pause, and it's thought to clear away bad energy.
2: Oh.
1: So sitting on your luggage.
2: Okay.
1: Another one, throwing water behind a traveler. In Serbia, parts of the Balkans, and Middle East, throwing water behind somebody as they leave is considered a blessing. The flowing water, that's more sense, symbolizes a smooth, trouble-free journey.
2: Oh,
1: so
2: how cute.
1: Throwing water behind somebody.
2: That's kind of a fun tradition.
1: And we'll
2: tradition.
1: Do one more, and then we're going to wrap these up tomorrow. Avoiding 4, 13, and 17. 4 is considered unlucky in parts of East Asia because it sounds similar to the word for death.
2: Oh.
1: 13 is widely avoided in the West. In Italy, the unlucky number is 17. So unlucky that some airlines skip row 17.
2: Really? So, I've never heard of 17 being unlucky.
1: Yeah, that's the unlucky number
2: 13,
1: there. So I do have the entire list in the show notes for today at johnandheidishow.com.

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0: 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Everyone is invited to attend and enjoy the craftsmanship, fellowship, and special tribute to area veterans. That's August 28th and 29th at St. Teresa's Church Activity Building.
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6: The group Midnight Oil was formed in Sydney, Australia back in 1972. They actually didn't put out their very first album until 1978, a self-titled debut album, and they put out their newest album called Resist in 2022, a total of 13 studio albums altogether. Their first 11 coming between 1978 and 2001, then they disbanded for a while and came back together and put out two more albums between 2020 and 2022. They had some pretty big hits, including Dream World and Blue Sky Mine. Their biggest hit here in America was a song called Beds Are Burning. Their newest album is called Resist, came out in 2022, and I've got the title track for you. Here's Midnight Oil and a song called We Resist.

From 2022, there is the group Midnight Oil with the title track to their album called Resist and a song called We Resist. Now, even though they didn't have a big impact radio-wise here in America, Midnight Oil has been recognized by many other bands as a very influential source. They've also been a political influence with many of their song lyrics. As far as live shows go, they've been called a formidable live act by one artist and was cited by a different source as one of the tightest live bands at the time. Now, unfortunately, two of their founding members, Bones Hillman, passed away in 2020, and Rob Hurst passed away earlier this year, but Midnight Oil's influence still lives on. Thanks for joining me for The Music Is Out There. I'm Dr. Kevin. Tune in next time for more music you probably haven't heard, right here on Channel 98.9.

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1: We always like to wrap things up around here with good news, and I think this is good news. Quite a story here. A 13-year-old spends 300 hours 3D printing a custom wheelchair for a toddler.
2: I saw this online.
1: Isn't this cool?
2: This is so cute.
1: So this kid, he's 13, could have spent a summer doing what other kids do, but instead, Zach Walter spent 300 hours using his 3D printing skills to build something that could make a little girl's life a little bit better. This young man is from Utah. He became fascinated with 3D printers when he watched a YouTube channel about the technology. But he thought, you know, I want to make some cool stuff. But then he realized I could use this for good stuff,
2: yep,
1: too. He discovered Make Good, a nonprofit that creates 3D printed assistive devices for people with disabilities. He found the perfect way to combine his passion with his desire to help other people. His summer project was a custom designed wheelchair for a little girl who's 21 months old.
2: Love this.
1: He spent 300 hours designing, printing, testing, and assembling the chair. He also made sure it included features that would make a real difference in this girl's life. It has pink accents because pink is her favorite color. It also includes a removable cup holder, a table tray, along with a space on the back where heavier medical equipment can be stored. How cool is that?
2: Isn't that a great kid? What a great, great thing to
1: do. The footrest and the headrest can be adjusted as she grows, while the straps are made from soft, flexible material for added comfort. So he said the reason behind the project was simple. He said his favorite part of 3D printing is putting all the individual pieces together. And he said this project gave him the chance to do it. It combines his two favorite things, 3D printing and helping people in need.
2: What a great kid.
1: I love this. And this is the biggest lesson from this. His grandmother says, "We hope he always remembers the greatest legacy anyone can leave is to make somebody else's life better." And she said, "His age does not define his ability to make a difference. His character does."
2: Love it.
1: I love that. I've got a link to that story. It's in the show notes for today at johnandheidishow.com. Time to say goodbye, Heidi.
2: Goodbye, Heidi.
1: Goodbye, everybody. Have a great day. Thank you for listening to the John and Heidi Show.
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2: Local news now from UCtoday.org. I'm Trey Westerberg. This update brought to you by Progressive. A resignation, repository property sale, and a budget modification were among the highlights at last night's Cory City Council meeting. Dylan Vanderhoof's resignation on August 21st from the Public Works Department was approved. Amy Zoblin's request to purchase a repository sale property at 515 Catherine Street for $250 was approved. Council modified a community development block grant to pay for $65,000 worth of improvements at the city park. Council is also working on rules regulating e-bikes on a city-owned portion of the Erie to Pittsburgh Walking Trail. Council also approved sending a draft proposal of a zoning ordinance update to Erie County for review. Council meets again September 14th for a planning session. Human service professionals and community advocates can register for a free Pennsylvania Public Utility Commission conference coming up in Erie. The PUC's Be Utility Wise conference is set for Thursday, September 17th from 8:30 a.m. to 3:30 p.m. at the Ambassador Conference Center on Peach Street. The conference will focus on utility affordability, customer assistance programs, energy efficiency, consumer protections, and other resources available to households. Registration is now open at puc.pa.gov. A fire at a home near Youngsville Sunday claimed the lives of two children. A year-old girl and a three-year-old boy did not survive the fire that destroyed a residence in the Pleasant Valley Mobile Home Park in Broken Straw. State police report two adults and an infant survived. Police did not disclose any names in their report. A state fire marshal is conducting an investigation.
3: NBC News Radio, I'm Michael Kastner. There are primary elections in three states today, as well as a special U.S. House election in California. Races for the House, Senate, and for governor being held in Alaska, Wyoming, and Florida. In California, two Democrats emerge from the June primary to see who'll serve out the remainder of disgraced former Democratic Congressman Eric Swalwell's term. Luigi Mangione's state murder trial is being pushed back to October after he pleaded guilty to federal charges. The DA has until October 9th to respond to a motion from the defense attorneys to dismiss the state murder indictment, arguing a violation of New York's double jeopardy laws. The business of football is booming. More from Monica Nelson.
4: According to Sportico, the average NFL franchise is now worth $9.34 billion, a 31% jump from a year ago, the biggest annual increase in at least a decade. The Dallas Cowboys remain the league's most valuable team at $15.5 billion.
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5: 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Erie Seawolves baseball, they are back at home as they are set to open up a six-game home series against New Hampshire. That is set to begin tonight. Cleveland Guardians baseball, they were off yesterday. This evening, they match up against the San Francisco Giants. Lefty Foster Griffin on the mound. He's 13-4 with a 3.25 ERA. The Cleveland Browns making a couple moves at the tight end position, announcing that they have signed Jermaine Terry. Terry entered the league last year as an undrafted free agent out of Oregon State in a corresponding move. They have waived Brendan Bates with an injury designation. Also, we had previously told you that the team was set to sign pass rusher Za'Darius Smith. However, Smith worked out with the Atlanta Falcons. That's your Sports Flash for UCtoday.org. I'm Matt Pauley.
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8: From your weather authority this afternoon, mostly sunny, less humid, but warmer and dry. A high near 80. Tonight, partly cloudy. A brief minor shower possible. 57 to 62. Wednesday, mostly cloudy and a little breezy with scattered showers and storms likely, but it won't be a washout. High 75 to 80. Latest weather updates on the Your Ear to Go app. I'm weather authority meteorologist Craig Flint.
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0: There's Evanescence. Who will you follow?
1: Right, sons, and hello, it is Cindy Scott here, and it is Tuesday. Happy Tuesday to you. I hope you're having a really good day today and that you're just enjoying the time. At least I hope you are. So what do we have going on today? Well, we have a very interesting day going on today, and we're just going to start off with our weird story about a tattoo artist from Florida, because I love a good weird story from Florida. He has broken a Guinness World Record for the highest altitude skydive while performing a self-tattoo. Skydiving and giving yourself a tattoo. That's a new one for me. I don't know how he did it, but you know what? I'll tell you. I'll give you the full rundown on everything next.
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0: like a weird story from Florida, right? I love it. I love a good weird story from Florida. And there happens to be a tattoo artist that has added another bizarre achievement to his resume. 38-year-old Funky Matas, I think that's how we say his name. He has set a Guinness World Record for the highest altitude skydive while performing a self-tattoo. Jumping from 15,000 feet at roughly 120 miles per hour, he managed to tattoo the word fly onto his hand during the free fall. He even had the tattoo machine duct taped to his hand to keep it from blowing away. He says the biggest challenge was finishing the tattoo before the ink froze in the frigid air. He previously set the record for having the most signatures tattooed on the body with 273, including those of Tom Brady, Bad Bunny, and Martha Stewart. I mean, the Martha Stewart one is the one that's pretty cool.
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8: A concept album is a record that has a narrative, a theme, or a story that links all the songs together in a unified way. 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The Wall by Pink Floyd, both Tommy and Quadrophenia from The Who, The Beatles' Sgt. Pepper, Bowie's Ziggy Stardust, and My Chemical Romance and The Black Parade. Those are all examples. But who was the first to release a concept album? If we're going to be honest, it was probably, maybe, Frank Sinatra in 1955. That's when he released In the Wee Small Hours, which features songs about that particular time of day. But wait a second, hang on. We can also make a case for folk singer Woody Guthrie. He released a collection of songs entitled Dust Bowl Ballads, which featured accounts of Depression-era America. And the year for that record was 1940.
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1: Time. And your place in the family may influence more than just who gets to ride shotgun. New research involving health data from more than 5 million two-child families found a link between birth order and certain health conditions. Firstborn children had higher risks of autism, food allergies, and hay fever, along with ADHD. Secondborns had higher risk of substance abuse disorders and gastrointestinal conditions. 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
10: NBC News Radio. I'm Chris Caraggio. Three states are holding primaries today while California holds a special U.S. House election. Races for the House, Senate, and for governor are being held in Alaska, Wyoming, and Florida, where a crowded field of GOP candidates hopes to replace term-limited Governor Ron DeSantis. Several Democrats are also in the running. In California, two Democrats emerged from the June primary to see who will serve out the remainder of Eric Swalwell's term. Swalwell resigned after he was accused of sexual assault. Hot temperatures are set to grip millions across the South this week. Triple-digit heat is expected to hit parts of South Carolina, Oklahoma, and Texas today as a heat dome has expanded from the Southwest. The heat is expected to persist through the weekend. The preliminary autopsy of actress Hayden Panettiere found no signs of trauma that contributed to her death. The 36-year-old TV and film star was found unresponsive Sunday inside a residence in Greenville, South Carolina. An autopsy report typically takes months to complete. I'm Chris Caraggio, NBC News Radio.
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12: From your weather authority this afternoon, mostly sunny, less humid, but warmer and dry. A high near 80. Tonight, partly cloudy. A brief minor shower possible. 57 to 62. Wednesday, mostly cloudy and a little breezy with scattered showers and storms likely, but it won't be a washout. High 75 to 80. Latest weather updates on the Your Ear to Go app. I'm weather authority meteorologist Craig Flint.
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1: Early news today is going to be about Taylor Swift. And no, it's not about her wedding, even though we haven't gotten any details. Still struggling on that one? I'm pretty sure there's going to be some type of documentary on it. Something. It's going to be on Disney+. I just know it.

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0: time for your girly news, and Taylor Swift just happens to be in our girly news today. And just a few months after being inducted into the Songwriters Hall of Fame, she has been announced as the youngest inductee into the Nashville Songwriters Hall of Fame. 36-year-old will be given the honor this fall, along with Sean Camp, who's written hits for Garth Brooks and Blake Shelton, plus Lee Thomas Miller, also Bruce Channel, and Lyle Lovett.
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8: Why does your IT guy always want you to restart your computer? Well, his short and snarky answer would probably be because it works. But in truth, it's because your computer's always doing more than you think, and actually way more than you ever want it to be doing. The computer can be pretty bad at cleaning up after itself, and it's constantly leaving little bits, pieces, and crumbs everywhere it goes. Just like your physical desk, your computer has a workspace, and eventually it gets so cluttered that it loses track of all the things scattered all over. A lot of that is invisible to you and me, but the computer might take longer and longer to find what it's looking for. And that's when your computer starts to lock up and lag. Restarting your computer allows it to wipe the slate clean, to take all the items from its virtual workspace and clean the crumbs off the table. Reboots have gotten so much faster than they used to be, so you can bang your head against the wall over and over, or you can typically take less than 2 minutes and give it a quick restart and carry on with your day headache-free. 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
1: Now some more showbiz buzz and our guy news today, and talking about the new villain being tapped as the HBO Harry Potter and the HBO's Harry Potter series. Still excited for that one, even though it's not going to be compared to with the movies or the books or anything. I'm still excited for it.
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3: NBC News Radio. I'm Chris Caraccio. President Trump says there are no talks with Iran currently happening or planned. In a Truth Social post this morning, he said the U.S. naval blockade in the Strait of Hormuz remains in full force and effect. He added that the strait is open and operating. Separately, Trump posted a map with the strait circled with the banner New U.S. Territory. This all comes as the memorandum of understanding between the two countries to pause the fighting expired yesterday. Several states are holding primaries today, while California holds a special U.S. House election. Races for the House, Senate, and for governor are being held in Alaska, Wyoming, and Florida, where a crowded field of GOP candidates hopes to replace term-limited Governor Ron DeSantis. Several Democrats are also in the running. In California, two Democrats emerged from the June primary to see who will serve out the remainder of former Democrat Congressman Eric Swalwell's term. Swalwell resigned after he was accused of sexual assault. I'm Chris Caraccio, NBC News Radio.
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5: From your weather authority this afternoon, mostly sunny, less humid, but warmer and dry. A high near 80. Tonight, partly cloudy. A brief minor shower possible. 57 to 62. Wednesday, mostly cloudy and a little breezy with scattered showers and storms likely, but it won't be a washout. High 75 to 80. Latest weather updates on the Your Ear to Go app. I'm Weather Authority Meteorologist Craig Flint.
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1: So it's time for guy news today. Nicholas Holt is still in his villain era. The Superman star has been tapped as a high-profile cast addition to the upcoming second season of HBO's Harry Potter series. He is going to be playing Gilderoy Lockhart, a major character in the Harry Potter and the Chamber of Secrets, who is portrayed in the second movie by Kenneth Branagh. Excellent choice in the movies. To be honest with you, when I was reading the book, that's all I thought of was Kenneth Branagh. I was like, this is so Kenneth Branagh. Seriously. Anyway, season two of the Harry Potter will begin filming this fall ahead of the Christmas premiere of season one, titled Harry Potter and the Philosopher's Stone, going with the English version of the title, because in America we had Sorcerer's Stone, in England they had Philosopher's Stone. It's going to be airing on HBO and HBO Max. I'm excited for this. I mean, I know you're probably thinking, but think about when the movies were released. I want you to take a second and remember how long ago the movies were released. I think the TV series is going to be better in the way of retelling the books, because we're going to have more time with them. I think we're going to be able to see the sub stories in the books that we didn't get to see in the movies. Like, I really hope we get to see that, because that's some of the things in the books that weren't in the movies that I missed. Like, a lot of that. It'll make me want to reread the books and maybe, like, get my kids to read them. Maybe. Hopefully. I hope so.

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2: 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A completed check contribution form should accompany check donations. More than 200 nonprofits are participating this year. The Cory City Council approved the installation of e-bike regulation signs on the city-owned portion of the Erie to Pittsburgh Trail during Monday's meeting. The action follows concerns raised last week about high-speed e-bikes and other motorized devices on the trail. Trail volunteer Bob Frazier again addressed council during public comment and offered to help develop the wording for the signs. The signs are intended to clarify which types of e-bikes are permitted. Council also accepted a $482,240 Green Light Go grant from PennDOT for traffic signal replacement and repairs, including battery backup systems. A $65,000 Community Development Block Grant budget modification was approved, moving money from a Fire Station No. 2 concrete project to water and electrical upgrades at City Park. Council approved several personnel matters, including the resignation of Public Works employee Dylan Vanderhoof and a six-month leave of absence for firefighter Tyler Lathrop. Council also advanced a draft zoning ordinance to the Erie County Planning Department and Crawford Planning Commission for a 45-day review and appointed former mayor and current city controller David Mitchell as the city's voting delegate to the Pennsylvania Municipal League Summit.
3: NBC News Radio. I'm Chris Caraccio. The landmark trial against Meta is underway inside an Oakland federal courthouse. Colorado, Kentucky, New Jersey, and California are seeking $1.4 trillion in damages, alleging the company engineered Facebook and Instagram to make it addictive to children. In her opening statement, California Deputy Attorney General Megan O'Neill said Meta told Congress and parents that Instagram and Facebook were safe for kids, while all the while it hid the truth. Meta CEO Mark Zuckerberg will testify in this trial. Tuesday's elections include primary contests in three states, along with a special U.S. House election in California. Races for the House, Senate, and for governor are being held in Alaska, Wyoming, and Florida. In the Sunshine State, a crowded field of GOP candidates hope to replace term-limited Governor Ron DeSantis. Several Democrats are also running. In California, two Democrats emerged from the June primary to see who will serve out the remainder of Eric Swalwell's term. I'm Chris Caraccio, NBC News Radio.
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5: Major League Baseball, the Pirates are home tonight, continuing their series with the Detroit Tigers. Pirates fell 8-5 on Monday in the opener. Nick York had a three-run double in the loss. Carmen Majinski allowed four runs over three innings. Tonight, Pittsburgh will go with Braxton Ashcraft. He's 12-5. Cater Montero will go for the Tigers. He's 9-7. The Cleveland Guardians hosting the San Francisco Giants tonight. Guardians have lost six of their last eight. They dropped two of three over the weekend to San Diego. Foster Griffin, he'll go for Cleveland, 13-4, an ERA of 3.25. Carson Wisner, he'll go for the Giants. He's 3-3, has an ERA over 6. The Erie Seawolves are back on the diamond tonight. They're home to begin a six-game series with the New Hampshire Fisher Cats. And Ohio State, number one in the AP preseason poll, released Monday by the Associated Press.
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8: From your weather authority this afternoon, mostly sunny, less humid, but warmer and dry. A high near 80. Tonight, partly cloudy. A brief minor shower possible. 57 to 62. Wednesday, mostly cloudy and a little breezy with scattered showers and storms likely, but it won't be a washout. High 75 to 80. Latest weather updates on the Your Ear to Go app. I'm Weather Authority meteorologist Craig Flint.
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1: Thanks for hanging out on the What's a Josh broadcast on this Tuesday. It's the 18th day of August already. Today it's National Fajita Day, National Ice Cream Pie Day, National Pinot Noir Day. Did I say that right? 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Also, today it's National Mail Order Catalog Day. If today's your day, if it's your birthday, happy birthday to you. And thanks for hanging out with the What's a Josh broadcast.

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0: Thanks for hanging out on the What's a Josh broadcast. 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
11: Why does your IT guy always want you to restart your computer? Well, his short and snarky answer would probably be because it works. But in truth, it's because your computer's always doing more than you think, and actually way more than you ever want it to be doing. The computer can be pretty bad at cleaning up after itself, and it's constantly leaving little bits, pieces, and crumbs everywhere it goes. Just like your physical desk, your computer has a workspace, and eventually it gets so cluttered that it loses track of all the things scattered all over. A lot of that is invisible to you and me, but the computer might take longer and longer to find what it's looking for. And that's when your computer starts to lock up and lag. Restarting your computer allows it to wipe the slate clean, to take all the items from this virtual workspace and clean the crumbs off the table. Reboots have gotten so much faster than they used to be, so you can bang your head against the wall over and over, or you can typically take less than 2 minutes and give it a quick restart and carry on with your day headache-free. 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
1: What treasure did you find at the thrift store? You're on the What's a Josh broadcast. I love this one from Kevin. My wife bought an old painting for $12. It turned out to be worth almost $2,000 after having it appraised. That is amazing. Melissa, I found a working KitchenAid mixer for $25. Looked brand new.

0: Those things are like a couple hundred, aren't they? Anyway, Melissa, congrats on that one. 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
2: The Jonas Brothers are hitting the road this fall.
3: I'm a sucker for you.
2: After playing 3 previously announced shows at Madison Square Garden this week, the trio will kick off their Burning Up All Over Again tour September 25th in Boston. They'll play 45 cities before wrapping up the tour December 21st in New Jersey. Add Brian May to a growing list of artists with concerns about artificial intelligence. The Queen guitar says it was way too easy to use the technology to recreate an album cover.
4: Another one bites the dust.
5: In a post on Instagram, he shared a version of the artwork for their album, The Game, which he used Meta AI to create and wrote, "Maybe this is the time to realize we actually don't need AI." He went on to say, "I believe the price we're about to pay for this inevitable development is way too high." May closed his message by addressing the United Kingdom's Prime Minister, Andy Burnham, saying he must put a stop to the construction of data centers before it's too late. I'm Mark Mayfield.
2: Kanye West will perform in Russia this fall. That from a social media post from Gazprom Arena, the St. Petersburg venue where the concerts will be held. Ye had been banned from performing in several European nations after a pattern of making anti-Semitic remarks in recent years, something he's attributed to untreated bipolar disorder and an undiagnosed brain injury. That's entertainment. I'm Daria Albinger.
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0: Hanging on the What's a Josh broadcast. So what treasure did you find over at the thrift store when you went? Now, I know yesterday was thrift store day, but we're just now getting to the topic. Chris said my grandfather found a first edition Stephen King book for $3. I'm wondering how much those are worth, because you look at how many old books are in these thrift stores. You know there's got to be stuff with value in there. If you really sift through everything that's in there, it's pretty incredible what you could find. Love to hear from you over at whatsajosh.com.
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2: 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With Erie Gives now wrapped up, attention turns to Crawford County nonprofits. 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A completed check contribution form should accompany check donations. More than 200 nonprofits are participating this year. The Cory City Council approved the installation of e-bike regulation signs on the city-owned portion of the Erie to Pittsburgh Trail during Monday's meeting. The action follows concerns raised last week about high-speed e-bikes and other motorized devices on the trail. Trail volunteer Bob Frazier again addressed council during public comment and offered to help develop the wording for the signs. The signs are intended to clarify which types of e-bikes are permitted. Council also accepted a $482,240 Green Light Go grant from PennDOT for traffic signal replacement and repairs, including battery backup systems. A $65,000 Community Development Block Grant budget modification was approved, moving money from a Fire Station No. 2 concrete project to water and electrical upgrades at City Park. Council approved several personnel matters, including the resignation of Public Works employee Dylan Vanderhoof and a 6-month leave of absence for firefighter Tyler Lathrop. Council also advanced a draft zoning ordinance to the Erie County Planning Department and Crawford Planning Commission for a 45-day review and appointed former mayor and current city controller David Mitchell as the city's voting delegate to the Pennsylvania Municipal League Summit.
3: NBC News Radio. I'm Chris Caraccio. The landmark trial against Meta is underway inside an Oakland federal courthouse. Colorado, Kentucky, New Jersey, and California are seeking $1.4 trillion in damages, alleging the company engineered Facebook and Instagram to make it addictive to children. In her opening statement, California Deputy Attorney General Megan O'Neill said Meta told Congress and parents that Instagram and Facebook were safe for kids, while all the while it hid the truth. Meta CEO Mark Zuckerberg will testify in this trial. President Trump says there are zero talks with Iran currently happening or planned. In a Truth Social post this morning, Trump said the U.S. naval blockade in the Strait of Hormuz remains in full force and effect. He added that the strait is open and operating. Separately, Trump posted a map with the strait circled with the banner New U.S. Territory. This all comes as the Memorandum of Understanding between the United States and Iran to pause the fighting expired yesterday. I'm Chris Caraccio, NBC News Radio.
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5: NFL preseason week number 2, the Steelers will be home at Acrisure Stadium on Friday night as they take on the New York Jets. While the Browns, they'll host the Buffalo Bills on Saturday afternoon. Cleveland starting Shedeur Sanders after Deshaun Watson got the start in the preseason opener against the Bears. Buffalo defensive tackle Fedarian Mathis banned 3 games by the league for violating the substance abuse policy. He's eligible to return in week 4 against New England. Major League Baseball, Pirates home tonight, continuing their series with Detroit. It'll be Braxton Ashcraft getting the start against Keiter Montero. Pirates lost 8-5 Monday in the opener. Nick York had a 3-run double. The Cleveland Guardians hosting San Francisco tonight. Foster Griffin getting the start for Cleveland. 13-4 is an ERA of 3.25. Carson Wisenhunt will go for San Francisco. He is 3-3. I'm Tony Naziri, and that's your Sports Flash delivered by UCToday.org.
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8: 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This afternoon, sunny with a high near 76. Tonight, partly cloudy with a low around 57. A slight chance of a passing shower. Looking ahead to Wednesday, rain showers likely in the morning, then a chance of thunderstorms with a high near 76. Currently, it's 76 and overcast. For UCToday.org, I'm Bill Banks with your Weather Flash.
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0: There's Evanescence. Who will you follow?
1: Yeah, the What's a Josh broadcast. Still talking about what it is you found at the thrift store that was worth some value. Got one from Ron. My neighbor bought an old cookie jar for $5. Later found out collectors were paying over $1,000 for that exact same one. That's incredible, especially when you come across some of that old Pyrex at the thrift stores. I mean, good luck if you find it. But I know that stuff goes really expensive. You can get a lot of money out of that stuff. Ron, thank you for that message. If you got something, I want to hear from you over at whatsajosh.com. There's a button there that says message me.
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1: Hanging out on the What's a Josh broadcast. So that treasure you found at the thrift store, I want to hear from you. Brian, I love this one. My uncle found an old radio station jacket from the 70s at a thrift store. Still wears it to car shows. Oh, that's a great place to wear that. That reminds me of that find that I got on eBay a few months back. I paid like pretty close to $200 for it. So it wasn't the cheap price that you would have paid for at the thrift store. But it was one of the stations that in my hometown everybody grew up listening to. And it was one of those old Letterman jackets, and it still had all the 80s buttons on it. So Beatlemania, Thin Lizzy buttons, and my favorite that really caught my eye, a Ghostbusters 2 logo pin. So it's got the little ghost with a he's holding up the peace sign almost. Super cool find. Anyway, we'd love to hear from you over at whatsajosh.com.
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0: Honey, Kevin said my father-in-law bought an old military footlocker at an estate sale for $40. Inside was a collection of old gold and silver coins the family had completely forgotten about and they did not want. After everything was appraised, it was worth over $28,000. Incredible, Kevin. 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You're making me want to go over to the thrift store now. More on the way.
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5: 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Reluctantly crouched at the starting line. Engines pumping and thumping in time. The green light flashes, the flags go up. Churning and burning.

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1: Hanging out on the What's a Josh broadcast. So I want to know what you found at a thrift store that was worth a little bit of money.

0: Hanging out on the What's a Josh broadcast. So what did you find at a thrift store? We'd love to hear from you over at whatsajosh.com. Chris sent me a message. He said, Josh, this wasn't from a thrift store. It was from an auction. My buddy bought an old comic book collection. It was at an auction and at a state auction at a house. The collection was $10 at this sale. One comic alone sold for almost $18,000. That's crazy. Have you ever actually gone to an on-site auction that's happening at somebody's house or what used to be somebody's house? The stuff that you can buy for like $1 or $2 is incredible. The last one I went to, it's been a few years. It was a house and the garage was fully packed with like gardening tools, stuff like that. Nobody wanted it, but basically everything in the garage went for like $3. It was, we're talking lawnmowers, we're talking rakes, we're talking shovels, everything, $3. Even if you didn't need it, you could have bought that and resold that somewhere. More on the way.
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3: 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With Erie Gives now wrapped up, attention turns to Crawford County nonprofits. 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A completed check contribution form should accompany check donations. More than 200 nonprofits are participating this year. The Corey City Council approved the installation of e-bike regulation signs on the city-owned portion of the Erie to Pittsburgh Trail during Monday's meeting. The action follows concerns raised last week about high-speed e-bikes and other motorized devices on the trail. Trail volunteer Bob Frazier again addressed council during public comment and offered to help develop the wording for the signs. The signs are intended to clarify which types of e-bikes are permitted. Council also accepted a $482,240 Green Light Go grant from PennDOT for traffic signal replacement and repairs, including battery backup systems. A $65,000 Community Development Block Grant budget modification was approved, moving money from a Fire Station No. 2 concrete project to water and electrical upgrades at City Park. Council approved several personnel matters, including the resignation of Public Works employee Dylan Vanderhoof and a 6-month leave of absence for firefighter Tyler Lathrop. Council also advanced a draft zoning ordinance to the Erie County Planning Department and Crawford Planning Commission for a 45-day review and appointed former mayor and current city controller David Mitchell as the city's voting delegate to the Pennsylvania Municipal League Summit.
4: NBC News Radio. I'm Chris Caraccio. The landmark trial against Meta is underway inside an Oakland federal courthouse. Colorado, Kentucky, New Jersey, and California are seeking $1.4 trillion in damages, alleging the company engineered Facebook and Instagram to make it addictive to children. In her opening statement, California Deputy Attorney General Megan O'Neill said Meta told Congress and parents that Instagram and Facebook were safe for kids, while all the while it hid the truth. Meta CEO Mark Zuckerberg will testify in this trial. Tuesday's elections include primary contests in three states, along with a special U.S. House election in California. Races for the House, Senate, and for governor are being held in Alaska, Wyoming, and Florida. In the Sunshine State, a crowded field of GOP candidates hope to replace term-limited governor Ron DeSantis. Several Democrats are also running. In California, two Democrats emerged from the June primary to see who will serve out the remainder of Eric Swalwell's term. I'm Chris Caraccio, NBC News Radio.
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6: Braxton Ashcraft getting the start for the Pirates tonight, home at PNC Park, continuing their series with Detroit. On Monday, the Pirates fell 8-5. Nick York did have a 3-run double. Carmen Majinski allowed 4 runs over 3 innings. Ashcraft is 12-5. Tigers go with Kader Montero. He's 9-7. Foster Griffin will go for Cleveland tonight, hosting San Francisco to begin a 3-game series. Guardians have dropped 6 of their last 8. Griffin, he's 13-4, an ERA of 3.25. Giants going with Carson Wisenhunt. He is 3-3. The Erie Seawolves, they're back on the diamond tonight at home as they begin a 6-game series with the New Hampshire Fisher Cats. NFL preseason week number 2, the Steelers at Acrisure Stadium on Friday night as they face the New York Jets, while the Cleveland Browns will host Buffalo on Saturday afternoon, Cleveland starting Shedeur Sanders at quarterback. I'm Tony Desiri, and that's your Sports Flash delivered by UCToday.org.
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9: 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This afternoon, mostly sunny with a high near 76. Tonight, partly cloudy with a low around 57. A slight chance of a passing shower is possible. Looking ahead to Wednesday, rain showers likely in the morning, then a chance of thunderstorms in the afternoon with a high near 76. Currently, it's 76 and overcast. For UCToday.org, I'm Bill Banks with your Weather Flash.
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0: It is that time, the retro movie quote of the day. All this week, we're staying in the early 80s. Today, going back to 1983, the year of my birth, in a movie I've never heard of. I'll give you the quote coming up next.
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1: On the What's a Josh broadcast and the retro movie quote of the day, going back to 1983, the only winning move is not to play. The only winning move is not to play. What movie is that from 1983? I've never seen this one, but I'm sure it's big enough to where you have, at least by the awards that it's received, I'm assuming it was a pretty big movie. The only winning move is not to play. That's the retro movie quote of the day. If you know it, keep it to yourself. If you don't know it, I'll give you the answer next.
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0: Well, that's going to do it for the What's a Josh broadcast. Thank you so much for listening. I will talk to you tomorrow. Same time, same place. And of course, if you want to get a hold of me while I'm not here, head over to whatsajosh.com. Bye-bye.
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3: NBC News Radio. I'm Chris Caraccio. Three states are holding key primaries today while California holds a special U.S. House election. Races for the House, Senate, and for governor are being held in Alaska, Wyoming, and Florida, where a crowded field of GOP candidates hopes to replace term-limited Governor Ron DeSantis. Several Democrats are also in the running. Meta's landmark trial is underway inside an Oakland, California federal courthouse. Colorado, Kentucky, New Jersey, and California are seeking $1.4 trillion in damages, alleging the company engineered Facebook and Instagram to make it addictive to children. In her opening statement, California Deputy Attorney General Megan O'Neill said Meta told Congress and parents that Instagram and Facebook were safe for kids, while all the while it hid the truth. Meta CEO Mark Zuckerberg will testify in the trial. And gas prices are a nickel higher than they were a week ago, but they haven't changed since yesterday. AAA puts today's national average at $4.06 a gallon. I'm Chris Caraccio, NBC News Radio.
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6: 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Tonight, partly cloudy with a low around 57. A slight chance of a passing shower may occur. Wednesday brings rain showers likely in the morning, followed by more showers and thunderstorms in the afternoon. Mostly cloudy skies with a high near 76. Currently, it's 75 and overcast. For UCtoday.org, I'm Bill Banks with your weather flash.
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0: recent article from the New York Post, they discussed about a recent poll of 2,000 parents with kids in high school, junior high, elementary school, and how they have cell phones. Now, the cell phones are there so that way parents and kids can communicate. Of course, it depends on the kid's part of the communication, too. Hey, where are you at? And you get no response. I've had that before. But there's a lot of anxiety with just giving them the phone because there's so much more than just a phone or a texting device, right? It's also linked up to the internet and social media and all the other things that go with it. And that gives parents what they're calling techxiety, where parents are worried about all the things that kids can access online through their phones. And parents say they want simpler devices, the old school stuff that allows them just to text or call and no other distractions.
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1: There was a recent poll about when you should take your cue to get out of the pool. When is that? And for what reasons? According to this poll, when you get bored was the number one reason 62% of people were like, yeah, that's the time just to get out. Most kids probably not going to do that. But if you're an adult, you're like, okay, I'm done. When you're tired, 15%. When you're hungry, when your fingers get too wrinkly, and the other 7% said just other. Not, you know, when I get cold, not when it gets dark, or not when I have to go to the bathroom. None of those came up.
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3: NBC News Radio, I'm Scott Carr. Three states are holding key primaries today, Wyoming, Alaska, and Florida, while California holds a special U.S. House election. In California, two Democrats emerged from a June primary to see who'll serve out the remainder of former Congressman Eric Swalwell's term. President Trump says there's no talks with Iran currently happening or planned. Posting on social media today, Trump says the U.S. naval blockade in the Strait of Hormuz remains in full force and effect, saying the strait is open and operating. In a separate post, Trump shows a map with the strait circled and the words new U.S. territory above it. Scorching temperatures are set to grip millions across the South this week. Triple-digit heat's expected to hit parts of South Carolina, Oklahoma, and Texas today as another heat dome is expanded from the southwest. Forecasters say the highest risk will stretch from the lower Mississippi Valley into the Carolinas and will likely persist through the weekend. Scott Carr, NBC News Radio.
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8: With your weather flash, I'm Bill Banks, UCtoday.org. 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Tonight, partly cloudy with a low around 57. A slight chance of a passing shower later this evening. Looking ahead to Wednesday, rain showers likely in the morning. Then a high near 76 with scattered thunderstorms possible throughout the day. Currently, it's 74 and mainly clear. For UCtoday.org, I'm Bill Banks with your weather flash.
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there are weird discussions that 5 years ago, you probably would have thought of that. That's weird. That's a weird topic to talk about. But here we are in today's technology with interpersonal human relationships. And there was a recent poll asking if you found your significant other flirting with an AI, if that's considered cheating. We're going to tell you what Talker Research had to say about that. It's coming up in just a few minutes.

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1: There was a recent survey that asked Americans if they've ever had a naughty chat with an AI, some sort of romantic conversation.

you were to walk in with your spouse having some sort of flirty conversation with ChatGPT, would that be considered cheating? According to this, 24% of Americans say yes, that is cheating if you're in a relationship. 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And it's saying, like, ask again later.

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everybody. 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You're going to be listening to the band Do Not Call List from Erie, Pennsylvania, and their song Bad Vibes.

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0: Here's a guy in Florida who didn't want the party to end. So he just took the party with him wherever he went, apparently, by breaking into somebody's house. We're going to tell you about his story. It's coming up a little bit later on. Hi, I'm Terry Dean. You found the Terry Dean program. Stick around. We've got more to come.
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5: NBC News Radio, I'm Scott Carr. President Trump says there's no talks with Iran currently happening or planned. The president posted to social media today the U.S. naval blockade in the Strait of Hormuz remains in full force and effect. This comes as a memo of understanding between the U.S. and Iran to pause the fighting expired yesterday. Polls in Florida will close soon, one of three states holding key primaries today. Races for House and Senate seats and for governor are also being held in Alaska and Wyoming. In California, two Democrats are running to serve out the remaining term of former Congressman Eric Swalwell in a special House election. The first day of Meta's landmark federal trial in California has ended. Colorado, Kentucky, New Jersey, and California are seeking $1.4 trillion in damages from the social media giant. Meta Platform CEO Mark Zuckerberg's expected to testify. Scott Carr, NBC News Radio.
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7: With your weather flash, I'm Bill Banks, UCtoday.org. 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Tonight, partly cloudy with a low around 57. A slight chance of a passing shower may occur later. Looking ahead to Wednesday, rain showers likely in the morning. Then mostly cloudy with a high near 76. Scattered thunderstorms are also possible throughout the day. Currently it's 72 and mainly clear. For UCtoday.org, I'm Bill Banks with your weather flash.
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